0: Whenever we get to the point of believing that we know it all, there's one thing for certain. We really have no idea of what's going on. We're so blinded by our own puffed up sense of knowing that we're blinded to the fact that we know little to nothing. And let's face it, we've all been there. Hi, I'm Bernie Diamond and welcome again to Fresh. Most of us have that one thing that we're really good at. That one thing that we're better at than most of those around us. Possibly you're one of those people who, unlike me, intuitively senses how others are feeling. So it's easy for you to look down your nose at me and think to yourself, well, what's the matter with him? I am so much better than that. And me, I can write like the wind. I can pull together complex ideas and explain them in a simple yet compelling way. How easy it is for me then to look down my nose at others. When we behave like that, our pride clouds our judgment, and without doubt, it'll bring us crashing down at some point. So here's God's alternative, Proverbs chapter 2, verses 3 to 6. 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
1: Count your blessings. Finally, brothers and sisters, whatever is true, whatever is noble, whatever is right, whatever is pure, whatever is lovely, whatever is admirable, if anything is excellent or praiseworthy, think about such things. Philippians 4:8. This morning I got an email from a friend who's had some real major losses in the past year. He recounted the deaths of some significant family members and talked about his aloneness and depression. I felt bad for him, but was able to use this as a teaching opportunity, pointing out to him how to look at the flip side of life scenarios that have the potential to bring us down. It's actually quite easy to come up with a pretty long list of the bad stuff we've faced, endured, and come through. The natural way for us to address a negative situation is to make a checklist of all the losses and hurts we've had in life and focus on a few of those rather than on the positive things that God has put in our lives. A far more constructive and healing approach is to crumple that list up and create a new list that features all the good things that God has brought us, the good things that He is doing, and the good things He's planning in our futures as we allow His work in our lives. Instead of listing our losses, we end up with a much more balanced and positive perspective when we count our blessings.
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2: How do you do? There are moments in history when one man's courage ignites the hearts of countless others. You are about to hear of such a man, the first to give his life for the cause of the Good Shepherd, a man whose faith burned brighter than fear, and whose final words still echo through centuries. He lived, preached, and died with his heart, his mind, his very life, unshackled.

0: Jonas! You're early.
1: The rooster was early.
0: Well, the widows are already gathering there by the tables.
1: I thought I might help count the loaves before you give them all away.
0: Then you'll be the first man to number mercy. Come, they've waited long enough.
1: You will spoil them, Stephen. One day they will expect bread to fall from heaven.
0: Then I will only be repeating a miracle already done.
1: Always the preacher. Don't you ever tire of proving your faith?
0: No, brother. Faith proves itself.
1: Maybe. But if we keep giving like this, there will be nothing left for tomorrow.
0: Then we will trust God for tomorrow, just as we trusted Him for today.
1: You make it sound easy.
0: It isn't easy. It's joy. Come, Jonas. You will see. All right. No need to push. Peace be to you, mothers of Israel. Each of you shall have your portion.
2: You never forget us, Stephen. The others pass by, but you stop.
0: I stop because my Lord Jesus did. When he saw the hungry, he fed them. When he saw the weary, he lifted them up.
3: We've heard of your master, Jesus. They say he was crucified.
0: He was. But death could not hold him. He lives, and his spirit lives through us that follow him.
4: I'm still hungry.
0: Here you go, dear.
1: You give more than we have, my friend. You will empty the storehouse by noon.
0: Then let it be empty, Jonas. The Lord will fill it again.
4: Look, Mama. He gave me two pieces.
0: Then share one with your friend, and you will both have joy doubled.
3: We will pray for you, Stephen.
0: And I for you. Pray that I never grow weary of the Lord Jesus' calling.
1: You? Weary? Ha! Never.
0: Step forward. There's bread for everyone.
5: That's him. The one they call...

0: Stephen, you saw how they listen? They hang on every word.
1: Oh, I saw. He speaks that name again and again. Jesus. The council forbade it.
0: Then Saul must hear of this. He's been waiting for names.
1: He'll want more than names. He will want proof.
0: He will have it soon enough. Come, before the preacher's tongue spreads more poison.
2: From Chicago and produced by Pacific Garden Mission, this is Unshackled, dramatizing true life stories of real people. Founded in 1877, Pacific Garden Mission makes a big impact on the lives of the homeless in Chicago through food, clothing, lodging, and counsel. Some of our counselors know firsthand what it means to be homeless, so they are in a unique position to meet the holistic needs of our guests. The goal here is not just relief, but regeneration, which is what this program celebrates. Now for broadcast around the earth, here is episode number 3928 in the series Unshackled, the program that makes you face yourself and think. Some of the most powerful stories ever told come from the pages of Scripture, accounts not imagined, but remembered and documented. This is one of them. It was recorded by men who saw it with their own eyes, disciples who watched courage triumph over fear. From their writings, we can trace the steps of a man named Stephen, whose faith shone so brightly that all of Jerusalem took notice. What you're about to experience is true. At only one point have we taken license to imagine the voice of the friend who watched him fall and rise again in glory. Our story then is drawn from the book of Acts, the story of Stephen the Martyr that we're calling The Face of an Angel. You'll hear it now on Unshackled.
3: Jerusalem. A city of promise and of tension. My name is Jonas. I had known Stephen for years before anyone called him a man full of faith in the Holy Spirit. He was my friend, my brother in the work, though between us, I never quite shared his fire. If you would have asked me then, I'd have told you I believed in God, like most people. My faith was the quiet kind, polite, careful. But faith was a garment I wore, not a fire in my heart. Stephen, he burned.
4: Friends, listen. We have important business at hand.
5: Quiet all. Hear Peter speak.
4: Thank you, John. Brothers and sisters, the word of God is spreading like wildfire. Praise his name.
6: Praise God.
4: But the daily serving of tables has become too heavy for us alone. It is not reason that we should leave the word of God and serve tables. Wherefore, brethren, look ye out among you seven men of honest report, full of the Holy Ghost and wisdom, whom we may appoint over this business.
5: But we apostles will give ourselves continually to prayer and to the ministry of the word.
6: Amen. Yes.
7: Stephen!
8: Stephen, full of faith.
5: Philip!
8: Prochorus!
5: All very good men of faith, but we need seven.
6: Stephen!
9: Stephen!
6: Stephen!
9: Stephen!
6: Stephen!
9: Stephen!
6: Stephen!
10: Did you hear that? Stephen. They're shouting your name, Stephen, over and over.
6: Stephen.
10: I hear it, brother.
6: Stephen.
10: You can't let them do this.
6: Stephen.
10: Say no. Tell them you...
6: We'll
10: keep helping quietly, like always. This will put a target on your back.
11: Jonas, if the church believes the Spirit has filled me for this, how can I refuse?
10: Because I'm terrified for you. You already preach bolder than most. If they make you a deacon, an official leader, the Pharisees, the Sadducees, they will never let you alone.
8: Stephen! Stephen! The Lord bless you! My sister and I, we ate today because of your hands. You saw us when no one else did.
11: It was the Lord's bread, not mine.
8: Take the office, Stephen, please. There are so many more like us.
10: See what you've started. They love you, and love like that, it makes enemies.
4: The whole multitude has spoken with one accord. Stephen, a man full of faith and of the Holy Ghost, and Philip, and Prochorus, and Nicanor, and Timon, and Parmenas, and Nicholas, a proselyte of Antioch!
11: Lord, if this is your will, let me serve.
3: They have chosen you, my brother, but they have just painted a bullseye on the most faithful heart in Jerusalem.
11: Then pray for me, Jonas. Pray that when the arrows come, I will still be looking up.
4: Let us pray and lay hands on these faithful seven.
3: Just like that, Stephen was chosen. While they laid hands and prayed, I stood in the back, relief and concern dancing inside me. Maybe now he would be too busy feeding widows to try feeding me his deeper faith. And yet, in the same hour his light blazed brightest, the shadows began to close in.
11: Jonas, wait! Did you hear him? Did you truly hear Peter tonight? That power that raised Jesus from the tomb, it's living in us. It's real, brother. I felt it like fire in my bones while he spoke. Why are you still holding back?
3: I heard the words, Stephen, every single one. But hearing and feeling are not the same thing. Oh, I heard. But all I felt was fear.
11: Fear? Of what? Of life? Of joy? Of the Spirit who loves you more than you could ever know?
3: Fear of losing you, a dear brother. You are not just teaching now. You are healing the sick in the streets. Yesterday, a blind beggar saw because you laid hands on him.
11: Yes, all glory to God.
3: The Pharisees have spies everywhere. They are writing your name on their scrolls, Stephen. And that Saul of Tarsus, he's been breathing threats and murder against the disciples of the Lord. He's seeking letters from the high priest to bind any who follow the way.
11: Let him seek.
3: One more miracle, one more bold word, and they will drag you before the council. I care too much to watch you throw your life away on this wildfire.
11: Throw my life away? Jonas, I have never been more alive. Remember Joseph, thrown into the pit by the very brothers who should have protected him?
3: Of course, yes. He was rejected, sold, forgotten.
11: Yet, God lifted him to save nations. Jesus was rejected by his own, nailed to a cross like a criminal, and God raised him to save the world. If that same spirit lives in me, how can I be silent?
3: Then be wise. Tone it down. Heal quietly. Preach in whispers.
11: Jonas.
3: I pray for you every night, Stephen, on my knees, begging God to cool this fire before it consumes you.
11: And I pray for you every night, brother, that the fire would consume your fear instead. I am not asking you to stand in the marketplace tomorrow. I'm asking you to stand with me in your heart tonight. Just let him in. All the way in.
3: Promise me, Stephen. Promise you will be careful. Promise me there is still time for both of us in this world.
11: There is always time. Until there isn't. That is why I cannot wait any longer. And neither should you, brother.
3: No matter how I warned him, Stephen pressed on. The synagogue of the Libertines schemed, but every debate left them speechless. What you cannot defeat, you destroy through other means.
1: We have heard him speak blasphemous words against Moses and against God.
7: What strange teaching is this?
12: He says that Jesus will destroy the temple and change the customs of Moses.
11: You twist my words. I said that Christ fulfills what Moses began. God does not dwell in stones. He dwells in hearts made new by his Spirit.
1: Blasphemy! You speak against the law! Blasphemy!
13: Enough! You twist his words. Stephen only speaks of the prophets, of promise.
7: Promise? He dishonors everything holy!
11: No, Elder. I honor the law. It points to the Messiah. To Jesus, the Holy One of God, whom you rejected and crucified.
14: Stone him! Stone him!
7: Now, now! Not yet. The council will hear this man's poison for themselves. Bring him before the Sanhedrin.
11: If you would listen, you would hear truth, not poison.
12: We have heard enough.
7: Seize him!
13: Stephen, don't speak! You will only make them angrier!
15: Jonas, how can we be silent when we know the truth?
3: They dragged him through the temple gates, shouting like madmen. I followed, helpless, praying for words that would not come.
2: We'll hear the conclusion of Stephen's story in just a moment. 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
16: Priest of the Most High God, appointed guardian of the altar, steward of the house of the Lord, he who bears the breastplate of judgment, High Priest Caiaphas.
7: Bring forth the witnesses to speak their charge against this man, Stephen of Jerusalem.
16: I present Saul of Tarsus, a Pharisee, trained in the law under Gamaliel.
7: Very well, Saul. Let the accusations be spoken.
17: Lord High Caiaphas, this man, Stephen, ceaseth not to speak blasphemous words against this holy place and the law.
7: Quiet! Quiet! Proceed.
17: We have heard him say that this Jesus of Nazareth shall destroy this place and shall change the customs which Moses delivered us.
3: I had pressed myself into the shadows, hoping not to be noticed among the crowd packed tight in the council hall. But every eye in that chamber was fixed on Stephen. At first, I thought it was his boldness that gripped them. But then I saw it too. His face, lit with a radiance not of this world. It was calm, clear, shiny, as it had been the face of an angel.
7: Let the accusations be entered before the council. Stephen of Jerusalem, charges have been brought against you that you speak blasphemous words against Moses, against God, and against this holy place. What do you say to these things?
18: Men, fathers and brothers, the God of glory appeared unto our father Abraham and said, go to the land I will show you. From him came Isaac, Jacob, and the 12 tribes. God raised up Moses to lead our people from slavery, but they turned from him and made idols.
17: Speak not to us of idols.
7: Take care how you choose your words in this chamber.
18: Would you have me lie before God? You received the law by the hand of angels. Yet you have not kept it.
17: Enough! He blasphemes with every breath!
18: And you insult God, you stiff-necked and uncircumcised in heart and ears. You do always resist the Holy Ghost. As your fathers did, so do you. Which of the prophets have they not persecuted? They slew them which foretold the coming of the Just One, of whom you have been now the betrayers and murderers.
7: Silence! Thou wouldst judge the council itself?
18: I judge nothing. The scriptures judge you. You received the law by the disposition of angels and have not kept it. Stone!
3: Stephen told them their own story, the story of the Israelites' rebellion. Again and again, God reached. Again and again, Israel refused. It was too much for them. Their fury broke loose like a flood. They snarled, ground their teeth like beasts. But Stephen gazed up, luminous, unafraid, as if he saw what they could not.
18: Behold, I see the heavens opened, and the Son of Man standing on the right hand of God.
17: Do not listen to him! Drag him out! Drag him out of the city!
3: And so they rushed him out of the city. Men grabbed stones and shouted in anger. Stones were everywhere, on the road, along the walls, in the hands of men who would not listen. They forced him beyond the city gates. The shouting followed us into the open ground, where the law required such sentences to be carried out. Stephen knelt in the dust, his face lifted to heaven, shining like the sun.
7: The sentence has been pronounced! Let the witnesses come forward!
3: Men removed their cloaks so they could throw freely. The Pharisee named Saul stood nearby, watching, approving, holding their garments as if this were ordinary business.
17: Let it be done properly. Let the witnesses cast the first stones as the law commands.
3: I wanted to run forward. I wanted to shout for them to stop. But fear held me where I stood. No one spoke for a moment. All I could hear was the sound of the wind across the field. And then, the first stone caught Stephen in the head. He buckled slightly, then raised up again as a thin line of blood ran down his face. The crowd remained silent for a moment, as if appalled by what they were doing. Stephen then looked skyward and said,
18: Lord Jesus, receive my spirit. Father, into thy hands.
7: Hear him still!
12: Blasphemer!
18: Lord, lay not this sin to their charge.
17: Leave the body. The sentence has been carried out. Gather the cloaks. We move on from here.
12: Yes, Saul.

0: When they were gone, I stepped forward. I had watched my friend die and done nothing. Stephen. His body was broken, but his face was calm. There was no anger there, no fear, only peace. You prayed for them, even while they were killing you. I knelt beside him, ashamed of my silence, ashamed of my caution, ashamed of the faith I claimed to have. Stephen believed enough to die. I had barely believed enough to speak. God, forgive me. That was the moment I understood. Faith is not safety. Faith is obedience. Still, I didn't want to be alone, and I didn't want to be seen. So I went where I knew someone would still be awake. Philip, one of the seven chosen along with Stephen.
1: Jonas?
0: I didn't know where else to go.
1: Come in. You saw it, didn't you?
0: Every moment.
1: Sit. They shouldn't have done that.
0: They shouldn't have been able to. I was there. I could have said something.
1: And you would be dead too.
0: Then maybe I would have been faithful.
1: Stephen wasn't faithful because he died. He died because he was faithful.
0: He wasn't afraid. Not once.
1: No.
0: I was.
1: We all are. Until we aren't.
0: He looked at them like he felt sorry for them.
1: Because he did.
0: He prayed for them while they were killing him.
1: Jesus did the same.
0: Then why wasn't Jesus there to stop it?
1: He was. Standing.
0: Stephen said that.
1: Yes.
0: And you believe him?
1: With my life.
0: I've lived carefully. I've believed just enough to feel safe.
1: Oh, that's not belief, Jonas. That's distance.
0: Then tell me how he did it. How he stood there like death wasn't even real.
1: He didn't look at death. He looked at Christ.
0: And if I look?
1: Then you won't be able to look away again.
0: I don't want to run anymore.
1: Then don't.
0: If I speak, they'll come for me too.
1: Yes?
0: Then teach me what he taught.
1: He didn't teach it. He lived it.
0: Then I'll do the same.
1: We'll pray. Lord Jesus Christ.
0: I believe. The fear didn't vanish all at once, but it no longer ruled me. Days later, I returned to the marketplace, not with anger, not with fear, but with a quiet certainty I had never known before. And so, brothers and sisters, rest assured that the Most High dwelleth not in temples made with hands. Heaven is his throne, and earth is his footstool.
2: You are the man that was with Stephen.
0: Yes, I was.
3: He spoke to us when we were hungry.
0: Yes, and he spoke the truth about Jesus Christ. And when he died, he left it behind for the rest of us to carry.
3: Why would you speak here now?
0: Because hope does not belong in hiding. Jesus of Nazareth lived, died, and rose again. He forgives sins. He restores broken hearts. And he gives life that does not end at the grave.
2: You speak with peace.
0: Because I have found it. I once believed quietly. Now I believe completely. And I want you to know him as well. Some listened. Some asked questions. Some walked away. And some believed. Stephen's voice was gone, but God's message lived on, not in fear, but in faith.
4: You've just heard the true story of Stephen from the Book of Acts, a man who believed so completely in Jesus Christ that even death could not silence him. And you've heard what that faith awakened in Jonas, who once stood quietly on the sidelines until he could no longer remain silent. Now the question turns to you, listening friend. Who is Jesus Christ to you? Is he only a name from history? Or a belief you've kept at a careful distance? Or is he the living Son of God, the Savior who stands ready to forgive, to restore, and to give eternal life? That is the question. What will you do with Jesus? If you've never entered into a personal relationship with him, consider this moment. Jesus Christ died for your sins, rose again, and offers forgiveness and new life to all who will repent of their sins and trust him. If you already believe, but you've lived quietly, half committed, ask yourself honestly, is your faith something you hold or something that holds you? You can step forward today

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So, consider the Savior Jesus Christ today. It will be the most important decision you will ever make. 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This is program number 3928. Heard in this special story, The Face of an Angel, about Stephen the Martyr, were Demetrius Troy, Jeff Parker, Brad Armacost, Stephen Spencer, Carmen Bayujo, Amanda Marcheski, and Cheryl Lynn Galimo. Original music, Don Badorf. 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Script, Tim Gregory. 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
1: I'm a dangerous man. I'm an alcoholic. I'm a drug addict. You name it. That's what I am. I've hurt many people. I'm not afraid of anything or anybody. But today, I found out you love me.
2: Sago, Skinagoga, welcome to the Storyteller. From the deserts of the Southwest to the frozen tundra of the North, and all across this great land there are stories, true stories of First Nations people whose lives have been changed forever, who are following Jesus Christ without reservation. 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
1: I found an old mattress cover over in the corner behind a water faucet. Somebody had pushed a ball of cotton behind there, maybe to stop a leak or whatever it was there for. And I pulled it out, and it was a long mattress cover. And I tore it up and made little ropes out of it. And I tied it around my neck. There above the cell, they had a heavy screen made out of metal, and I used to pull myself with one arm up there and tie the rope around my neck and tie it to the cover and drop my body. Three times I did that. They always come. When I was dangling from there, they would cut me down. And one of the trustees that came in, he looked up there and he said, "Where's that machine that picks out the song?" So I found out they were listening to me in the front room and they heard what I was doing. And when I hanged myself, they probably heard my breathing or whatever it was when I was struggling there. So the fourth time, I tried it again, but I couldn't. So then I went on hunger strike. I refused to eat.

0: Didn't drink water. For 13 days, I was on hunger strike. And I was laying on the floor. And then I heard somebody sing a song out in the hallway. He sang a song, Jesus Paid It All. Never heard that song, but I could remember that song. It meant so different that day. When I heard him sing that song, I got up and sat up and listened to his testimony. And he shared with us how he was saved in a Los Angeles County jail, how somebody came to witness to him and tell him about God. This man told him God loves him. No matter what he did, he could be saved today and be changed. When that man left and went out, he was laying on the top bunk one day and he was thinking, there's really no hope for me. And the more he thought about how God cares and loves him and would save him and make a difference in his life, he was so under conviction that he decided, as he looked into the ceiling, God, do you think you can change me? I have so many problems. My life is a mess. And as he looked into the ceiling, he got so real and real, and he began to beg with God, forgive me. Save me. Come into my life. Change me. I'm going to let you change my life. He said that's what he did in Los Angeles County Jail. One Sunday morning, this man was preaching and he read these verses. He said, God so loved the world. In John 3:16, it says, this is God's word. It is a biblical fact that God loves you, he said. Don't let anybody tell you anything else. He said, I want you to know that God loves you, whoever you are, you're listening to me right now. He said, God cares about you. Don't you think that nobody cares? There's somebody that really cares. God planned many years ago to save you, to change you, to give you a better life, to give you hope. And he did that by sending Jesus Christ, his son. He came to show you how much God loves you. And Jesus gave his life on the cross for you. When Christ died on the cross, he died there because of the way you are. Very selfish ways in your sinful life. He took the penalty of your sins, all the bad things you've done. Jesus suffered on the cross for your sins because he loves you. You know, as I listened to him inside that dark cell, I became very interested in it. I never was told that. I never realized that there's somebody that really cares about me to the point where he's willing to die to save me, to help me. I didn't know that. I thought to myself, you mean he loves Alan Early? I'm bad. I'm no good. I have been told that you're no good because you were born in a family that are man killer. They used to call us all the early family are man killer. And they used to say, you're nobody. You're nothing. You'll turn out to be nothing because you come from that family. You're no good. But here this man was telling me, God loves you, Alan. He loves you. And I felt in my heart, it is true. How could he love me if he loves Alan Early? It just went deep in my heart. I couldn't believe it. Then he said in verse 17, for God didn't send his son into the world to condemn you. Again, I was touched. I always thought, even when I was running up out there free, up in the mountain, in the desert, sometimes I felt like somebody was watching me. Sometimes it felt like somebody was about to hit me over the head because of the kind of person I am. But he's telling me here, God's son, Jesus, he came to save you. He didn't come to judge you. He didn't come to find fault with you. He came to save you. He came to forgive you. If you will come to him, he said, he is willing to forgive you. That's why the Bible says, if we confess our sins, he is faithful and he is just. Be careful with God because he's a just God. He says in verse 18, he that believeth on him is not condemned. If you will believe on Jesus Christ, he says, you're free. You're not condemned. You're not going to be judged. You don't need to worry about the future. You have hope. There's peace for you. But he that believeth not is condemned already, because he had not believed in the name of the only begotten Son of God. If you do not believe on the Son of God, the Lord Jesus Christ, who died for you and I on Calvary's cross, who shed his precious blood on the cross, he was buried, and the third day he rose again. If you do not accept that, you have no hope. It is not because you have been a greater sinner that he can't save you. Oh yes, he can save you. If you will believe, he loves you. He came to help you, not to judge you. But if you will believe, believe means to accept it. To believe what the Bible says about Jesus. Jesus can save. No wonder the Apostle Paul says in the Bible, believe on the Lord Jesus Christ and you shall be saved. No wonder the angels, they said about Jesus, and his name shall be Jesus, for he shall save his people from their sins. Because Jesus is the Savior. And you know, my friends, as I sat there in that jail, in that dark place all alone, I was so under conviction. Everything was so real. I believed that God loved me. No matter what I've done in the past, I believe Jesus came. I believe God reached out in love to change my life, to make a new creature out of me. He had a purpose for that. And he reached out to me on that day. I believe that I've been believing the wrong thing. I believe my own way. I was jealous of that way. I didn't realize that he could come into my life. If I will accept him and believe and receive the Lord Jesus, I didn't realize that he would change me until that moment. I wanted to be changed. I had a desire down in my heart. That broke me. It brought tears to my eyes. And I fell on my knees as the minister outside in the hallway somewhere. That voice was saying, will you get on your knees wherever you are and pray? That man out there was praying in English. But inside that cell where I was by myself, I fell to my knees and I prayed in my own language. I said, oh God, thank you for your love. Do you realize who it is you love? I'm a dangerous man, Lord. I'm a dangerous man. I'm an alcoholic. I'm a drug addict. You name it. That's what I am. I've hurt many people. I'm not afraid of anything or anybody. But today, I found out you love me. You want to save me. So that day, I asked Jesus, don't allow me to go into hell to be judged for my sin. Come into my heart and save me.
1: Have you come to a place where you understand that you are guilty before the all-powerful Holy God? Do you believe that you will stand before Him one day? God tells us that He will judge all wrongdoing and each will face the penalty their sin deserves in a place called hell. But God has made a way to escape this coming judgment if we will humble ourselves before Him and choose the way that He has made for us to be right with Him. He says in His Word, "For the wages of sin is death, but the gift of God is eternal life through Jesus Christ our Lord." You have no standing with God apart from Jesus Christ. Are you ready to meet Him today?
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0: Before he returned to his Father in heaven, Jesus talked to his disciples about the Holy Spirit. He said, "And when he has come, he will convict the world of sin and of righteousness and of judgment. Of sin, because they do not believe in me. Of righteousness, because I go to my Father and you see me no more. Of judgment, because the ruler of this world is judged." Hi, I'm glad that you tune into Travel Trails. Our guest today will tell you in history God proved what he had said about the Bible is true. Without further delay, let's join our visit with Rita and David Kanikakizik in Round Lake, Ontario.
1: David, thank you for being with us today and sharing your testimony about what God has done in your life.
2: Thank you.
1: And maybe we can start, tell us a little bit about your earlier life here in Round Lake.
2: Okay. I must have been around 2 or 3 years old. Okay. Back then. There was a plane that circled around this place, landed. Mm-hmm. And then they landed and docked over where the Northern Hudson Bay Star used to be.
1: Yeah.
2: And there they came out, people. The chief back then started to talk to them. And he started to talk about them to the people, telling them these are the missionaries that are coming to visit, and we allow them.
1: Okay.
2: And then the Spirit of God worked, and then the Lord used this chief to open the door in this community so the gospel can be preached. But when the gospel came, this chief opened the door, and they started to build houses, cabins, and log cabin church. And that's where a lot of people went. Almost the whole community came.
3: The living God who made heaven and earth, the sea, and everything in them. In the past, he permitted all the nations to go their own ways, but he never left them without evidence of himself and his goodness.
2: I didn't see that happen, but I read stories and I heard people talk about it, what happened back then.
1: Yeah.
2: It was so interesting.
1: Yeah.
2: The power of the Holy Spirit working in their lives. The first thing they did was they loved to read the Bible.
1: Oh, okay.
2: They loved to read the Bible. They read the scripture. As they read the Bible, when the certain passage of the Bible didn't sink in, they ran to the missionary and asked him, "What is this?" And the missionary would explain to them. And also, a lot of people here smoked a lot. And it was good business for the store.
1: Yeah.
2: And once they understood that, they quit smoking.
1: Okay.
2: And the store, I heard, is they shipped all their tobacco out of the community.
1: Yeah, that's a changed life.
2: That's a changed life. And
1: yeah.
2: And that's how God worked. And that's where it began.
1: And your parents came to know the Lord during
2: My
1: that period?
2: My parents came to know the Lord, yes.
1: Yeah.
2: Yeah, and plus other people came to know the Lord.
1: Would that be about the same time as Albert Tate came to know the Lord?
2: About that, yeah.
0: The power to change, that is what the gospel is all about. In Romans chapter 1, the Apostle Paul said, "For I am not ashamed of the gospel of Christ, for it is the power of God to salvation for anyone who believes." On the road to Damascus, the apostle had a personal encounter with Christ. He experienced the power of God. His life was changed. He shared that with Timothy. He said, "And I thank Christ Jesus our Lord, who has enabled me, because he counted me faithful, putting me into the ministry, although I was formerly a blasphemer, a persecutor, an insolent man. But I obtained mercy because I did it ignorantly in unbelief. This is a faithful saying and worthy of all acceptance, that Christ Jesus came into the world to save sinners, of whom I am chief. However, for this reason I obtained mercy, that in me first Jesus Christ might show all longsuffering as a pardon to those who are going to believe on him for everlasting life. We're not better than Paul. We're all sinners. We need Christ Jesus to save us from sin and enable us to live in ways that are pleasing to God. Later on, our guest will share more about how the gospel makes a difference in his life. By the way, if you need help to start your walk with God, call us. We're glad to hear from you.

0: And then my dad, my mom used to send me to Sunday school, send us to Sunday school, even to evening Bible study. And we used to memorize some scriptures like John 3:16, "For God so loved the world." And I learned that as a young age. And I still don't remember that verse today. I never forget, never slipped out of my mind. And so I still have it. So the time came, later on in the years, I came to understand the salvation about Jesus dying for me on the cross, and He forgave me all my sins, and He cleansed me, and I'm redeemed, and He made me to be a righteous person.
1: How old were you then, David?
0: When I became a Christian, I must have been around 21 years old. I spent most of a young life at residential school, and then later on, I lived in towns, working in different areas. I used to work in railroad, in a mine, and even though I was living in a world up out there, I still remember about my parents back home that they are believers. So, you know, when I think about that, I'm sure my dad and my parents prayed a lot for me while I was there. And I'm sure they didn't just leave me there to hang around there. And I'm sure they prayed for my safety especially my salvation, to know Jesus Christ. So it came to the point that their prayer was answered. So I stayed here. Pastor Albert Tate was my pastor. And the first time I met Albert Tate, the first question he asked was, "Do you love Jesus?" Mm-hmm. I was already a Christian. And he didn't say, "Hello, who are you?" And didn't say that. He said, "Do you love Jesus?" That was the first encounter I had with Albert Tate. And he understood what the love of God was. And because on one Sunday in the fall, October, November, during that 5 Sundays, he preached about John 3:16. And I sat there in a pew listening to him preaching about John 3:16. And I got tired of listening to John 3:16. And then finally I had to go see him. And I said to him, now it's funny, I asked, "I'm getting tired of this John 3:16. I knew that a long time ago. I have it." And then he said, "I will never quit preaching John 3:16 until you understand what it means." You know, this is where I like to talk about.
1: Yeah.
0: And a lot of us believers, we may understand the salvation. We may understand who Jesus is. We may understand that Jesus died on the cross for us. And when we receive Him into our lives, that's the beginning of it.
2: The Apostle Paul describes the love of God. Love is patient and kind. Love is not jealous or boastful or proud or rude. It does not demand its own way. It is not irritable, and it keeps no record of being wronged. It does not rejoice about injustice, but rejoices whenever the truth wins out. Love never gives up, never loses faith, is always hopeful, and endures through every circumstance. Prophecy and speaking in unknown languages and special knowledge will become useless, but love will last forever.
0: And in that section of the Bible, chapter 13 of that 1 Corinthians, talks about the love. When you start to think about that love is not really the love that you and I have. It is the love of God. John 3:16, "For God so loved the world." With all the struggles the world may have, or the people may have in their lives, the addiction and all the different problems that they may have, personal problems that they may have, it is the love of God that will make a difference in their lives. It is the love of Jesus that He described how the love of God is like. And that's what I need to have. That's what I need to understand. It's not enough for me to say, I understand John 3:16, for God so loved the world. That's just the beginning. But growing up is to be able to understand the love of God so I can grow. And in my life, in my spiritual life, so that the love that I have will grow not only me, but also in the lives of my family and my children, will grow in that, in their lives.
3: Jesus said, "I am the way, the truth, and the life. No man cometh unto the Father but by me."

0: David, you've done many things in your life, and what is one of the jobs that you really like to do?
1: When I was a child, I used to see airplanes flying.
0: Oh.
1: And then back in my mind, I said to myself, I wanted to fly someday.
0: Oh.
1: And so it came that I studied airplanes and went to flying school. And got my license and my commercial license. When I first got my private license, I rented the mission plane.
0: Oh.
1: A small two-seater.
0: Mm-hmm.
1: So I can build up my time to get into my commercial training. They allowed me to use it. Mm-hmm. And during that time, my dad wanted to visit one of the communities, North Spirit Lake.
0: Why would he want to go visit there?
1: He wants to minister there.
0: Oh, okay.
1: He wanted to share the word of God to the people. And then, so I took him there.
2: Jesus asked Simon Peter, "Simon, son of John, do you love me more than these?" "Yes, Lord," Peter replied, "you know I love you." "Then feed my lambs," Jesus told him. Jesus repeated the question, "Simon, son of John, do you love me?" "Yes, Lord," Peter said, "you know I love you." "Then take care of my sheep," Jesus said. A third time he asked him, "Simon, son of John, do you love me?" Peter was hurt that Jesus asked the question a third time. He said, "Lord, you know everything. You know that I love you." Jesus said, "Then feed my sheep."
0: You were a pilot for many years.
1: Yes.
0: And are you still a pilot today?
1: No, I'm not a pilot. I flew from 70s to 80s, no 90s. When I used to fly different communities, I used to see a lot of struggles, problems with people, young people. And in about the 80s and 90s, there was an epidemic back then, where a lot of young people commit suicide. And I saw that. So what happened then was I wanted to go to some other work, like social work. The leader of this community came to visit me, encouraged me to go on for education. So I did, and because he said, you need that to help your people. And then what happened was I ended up going to Prior Crest Bible College, and I studied that type of work and also pastoral. So I graduated with the pastoral majors back in 1989. So that's when I started to work with the agency. I applied for it. There was a job opening, and so I became a social worker. So I did that for about close to 20 years. So I look at each community and became a social worker, visiting families. Some of the cases were pretty tough cases. Yeah. When I knew that this is a very tough case, I said, "Lord, you take over." Yeah. In everything I did, if it's a difficult situation, I said, "Take over." And there's an open door. There's a way you could deal with that. Mm-hmm. An open door.
0: He shows you.
1: He shows me where to go, how to go about that.
0: Yeah.
1: When I left, some would ask me, how did you do it? You lasted so long, 19 years, over 19 years. And that's the reason why I lasted this long, is because it wasn't me working. It was the Lord Jesus Christ beside me, helping me out to help this particular family or families who are having a difficult time.
2: The apostle wrote to Titus, "Remind the believers to submit to the government and its officers. They should be obedient, always ready to do what is good. They must not slander anyone and must avoid quarreling. Instead, they should be gentle and show true humility to everyone.
1: And nowadays, mm-hmm. we as Aboriginal people, we face so many things culturally as well as educationally. We struggle a lot. But if we allow ourselves to be taught the way the Bible says in the book of Titus, chapter 3, if we allow ourselves to go in that direction, we'll be successful.
0: Yeah, to walk alongside of them.
1: To walk alongside with our families.
0: To support them.
1: To support them. So we need to build them up.
0: Yeah.
1: Build their lives. Just what Jesus is doing in our lives. He lifts us up when we fail. Yeah. Puts us up and sets us up on a rock. Mm-hmm. And we start walking
0: again. Because
1: you're special. Yes.
0: Even when we're not.
1: Yes.
0: Yeah.
1: He understands our struggles.

0: You work in the church?
1: Yes, I'm one of the leaders. Okay. I've been helping since when Albert Tato's here.
0: Okay. You preach?
1: I preach, yes. Yes, I went to Bible school, KBI.
0: Yeah.
1: Then after that, I went to Prayer Crest.
0: You have a radio station here?
1: Yes, we have a radio station under Native Evangelical Fellowship of Canada. And then what we do is every Sunday, we broadcast it so that others will hear the message in the community. In the community, yes.
0: And that's run through the church?
1: Run by the church, yeah.
0: Yeah. So what other things are happening in the church to reach the people of Wayagamo? Like you have church services on Sunday?
1: Twice on Sunday, okay. Prayer meetings.
0: Prayer meetings, okay.
1: And then we also have Bible camps in summertime for the children.
0: Mm-hmm.
1: We hold special meetings.
0: Okay.
1: And also we hold annual church conference, and we invite people to come visit us, singers, preachers, and to teach during those conferences.
0: Mm-hmm.
1: Like this time, we plan for Thanksgiving special service. And then Christmas time, we sometimes hold special services for the benefit of the people who want to come to church.
2: Are any of you suffering hardships? You should pray. Are any of you happy? You should sing praises. Are any of you sick? You should call for the elders of the church to come and pray over you, anointing you with oil in the name of the Lord. Such a prayer offered in faith will heal the sick, and the Lord will make you well. And if you have committed any sins, you will be forgiven. Confess your sins to each other and pray for each other so that you may be healed.
1: People who have problems, struggles, addicted to drugs or alcohol, even broken marriages, no matter what situation a person may enter, Jesus can change that. If a person is willing and giving his life to Jesus, he'll make a difference for him. He will help you. Any emotional damage you may have in your life, Jesus will take care of that. He will heal you when you ask him.
3: That's true. So I encourage you to surrender your will to Jesus and let him take care of you. The Bible says, bear one another's burdens, and so fulfill the law of Christ. Right now, if you have a need and like to talk to somebody about it, give us a call. Your fellowship means a lot to us.

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1: Yet I will be joyful. Even though the fig trees have no blossoms, and there are no grapes on the vines, even though the olive crop fails, and the fields lie empty and barren, even though the flocks die in the fields, and the cattle barns are empty, yet I will rejoice in the Lord. I will be joyful in the God of my salvation. Habakkuk 3:17-18. It is not easy to rejoice when things are not going well. When we see all the bad things that are happening in the world, it grieves us. It seems like things are not going to get better. Well, Habakkuk knew what that was like. He was a prophet of God, and he knew that Judah was going to be invaded by the Babylonians. Habakkuk trusted in God and knew he was sovereign, yet he still had some honest questions in his mind. When I see and hear about the evil in the world, it is easy to get anxious and worried. Here we see that. Even though Habakkuk knew things were going to get bad for Judah because he followed God, he chose to rejoice in the Lord instead. What faith Habakkuk had in the Lord! Habakkuk made the choice to rejoice in the Lord regardless if the situation changed or not. This challenged me, and still does, to rejoice in the Lord even through these times. The last verse in chapter 3 of Habakkuk says, "The sovereign Lord is my strength. He makes me as sure-footed as a deer, able to tread upon the heights." The Lord is in control and reigns. This gives me the peace to rest in who He says He is. The Lord is my strength. I choose to rejoice in Him.
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3: If you feel like a stereotype, when you're lost in the maze of this life, if you look in the mirror, wishing that the path was a little bit clearer, when your heart is beating fast, you fall in love, but the love just don't last. 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
1: It's been a long way to get here. Been us against the city. Been us against the city.

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2: Yet I will be joyful. Even though the fig trees have no blossoms, and there are no grapes on the vines, even though the olive crop fails, and the fields lie empty and barren, even though the flocks die in the fields, and the cattle barns are empty, yet I will rejoice in the Lord. I will be joyful in the God of my salvation. Habakkuk 3:17-18. It is not easy to rejoice when things are not going well. When we see all the bad things that are happening in the world, it grieves us. It seems like things are not going to get better. Well, Habakkuk knew what that was like. He was a prophet of God, and he knew that Judah was going to be invaded by the Babylonians. Habakkuk trusted in God and knew he was sovereign, yet he still had some honest questions in his mind. When I see and hear about the evil in the world, it is easy to get anxious and worried. Here we see that. Even though Habakkuk knew things were going to get bad for Judah because he followed God, he chose to rejoice in the Lord instead. What faith Habakkuk had in the Lord. Habakkuk made the choice to rejoice in the Lord regardless if the situation changed or not. This challenged me, and still does, to rejoice in the Lord even through these times. The last verse in chapter 3 of Habakkuk says, "The sovereign Lord is my strength. He makes me as sure-footed as a deer, able to tread upon the heights." The Lord is in control and reigns. This gives me the peace to rest in who He says He is. The Lord is my strength. I choose to rejoice in Him.
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2: Hi, this is Chris. Welcome to Adventures in Odyssey.

0: Here you go, kids. One strawberry whiz-bang, one very berry blowout, and one triple chocolate malted with a fudge brownie on the side.
1: Thanks, Mr. Whitaker.
0: You're welcome, Camilla. Enjoy. Although I feel I should put a warning sign on you, Matthew. There's enough chocolate in that shaken brownie to energize a small Swiss village.
2: Believe me, after the week I've had, I need every bit of it.
1: Right, like you've had it tougher than any of the rest of us.
2: Yeah. I did. Believe me, Mr. Whitaker, I had it far worse.
0: Well, I'm not sure what you're talking about.
2: You haven't heard about what happened this past week at our house?
0: No. What happened?
1: Grandma came. That's what.
2: Abuelita, you mean. You have to say it in Spanish.
1: Oh, yeah. Abuelita. Anyway, it wasn't just her. It was like a stampede of family. You really didn't hear about this?
0: Well, maybe I'm not getting out enough. What happened?
2: Well, first of all, you've got to understand that when Abuelita comes to visit, Mom, changes.
3: Garage, check. Bathrooms, check. Bedrooms, check.
2: Mom?
3: Oh, good. Matthew, where are your sisters?
2: I think they're still alphabetizing soup cans in the pantry.
3: Check. And your father?
2: Last I saw him, he was crawling under the porch to fix that squeaky step.
3: Check. And how about you? How are your assignments going?
2: Great. I'm done. And I was wondering...
3: What was that?
2: I don't know. Anyway, I was wondering if I could skip going to the airport and head over to Wits End for a while.
3: Well, let's see. Did you flip all the furniture cushions in the living room?
2: Yep.
3: Did you dust everything, move all the furniture, vacuum, and put everything back?
2: I even wiped the baseboards.
3: Wonderful! And have you created a Matthew clone who can be at the airport in an hour, kiss your loving abuelita, and make her feel as important as she deserves?
2: No.
3: Then you'll be leaving with us in about 20 minutes.
2: But, Mom!
3: Oh my goodness, what happened to you? David, you're a mess.
4: There was this spider the size of a Volkswagen under the house. That squeaky step will have to wait.
3: That's all right. We'll come in through the garage. Now, I need to color coordinate the plates in the cupboard.
4: Hold on. Ava, the house doesn't have to be perfect.
2: Yeah, Mom. Nobody has ever walked under the couch. And Abuelita's sure not going to move it to see.
3: This is my mother we're talking about. She'll sense the dust is there. Now, Matthew, tell your sisters to finish. We'll need to leave soon.
2: Okay, Mom.
4: Honey, take a breath. Everything looks great.
3: I'm sorry. I get so...
4: Don't worry. We'll have the place worthy of the queen. If we had a queen, I mean. Okay, everybody, another quick once-over double time. We are in the car in 20.
3: There she is.
4: Oh.
3: Mama, we're over here, Mama.
1: Grandma.
5: There's my hija. What a sight for these sore eyes. And the niñas, look at how big you've gotten. You're all grown up and beautiful. You don't need to wear a tie for your old abuelita. Take that off and give me a hug. mija.
3: Mama, it's so good to have you here.
4: Mama Lucia, it's great to see you again.
5: Hello, David. Ay, estás tan delgado.
4: I don't... In English, please?
5: You're so skinny.
4: Oh.
5: Why don't you eat more? Eva, how many times have I told you a skinny man is not a happy man?
4: No.
5: Aren't you cooking for him?
4: Me? No. She does great. I eat all I can stomach.
3: David?
4: No, that's not what... I was supposed to come out in a good way. And it didn't. Ava is a muy incredibly blow cook.
5: What is this incredibly blow? Ava, have you still not taught this man how to speak?
3: Mama.
4: Oh, hey, look. I recognize that colorful set of bags. Why don't I get these kids to help me? We'll get these to the car. Let's go.
5: It is just as well we don't stand around here. There is so much to be done.
3: No, Mama. I want you to come home with us and enjoy. No schedules to keep.
5: Don't be silly, Eva. We must prepare for the wedding.
3: Wedding? What wedding?
5: Rosalita's.
3: Rosalita's getting married next year. I think we can hold off on worrying about my sister's wedding for one weekend.
5: Next year? Hasn't she spoken to you? Ay, that girl. She and her fiancé decided to get married this week.
3: Oh?
5: And she wants to be married here, in Odyssey.
3: Oh.
5: At your house.
3: Oh, no.
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2: By the time we got back home, Mom had started breathing again.
1: But the situation was more complicated than we thought.
0: Oh, really?
1: Everything about Aunt Rosalita is complicated.
4: So, let me get this straight. Rosalita wants to get married here because she has two fiancés?
5: No. Rosalita has only one. You see, she was engaged to Orlando, but they broke up.
4: What? I thought she really loved Orlando. What happened?
5: Rosalita told him that she didn't want him to celebrate her 30th birthday. She made him promise to forget it.
4: Okay, and?
3: He believed her.
1: She dumped him for not giving her a birthday party?
5: Orlando said the same thing while weeping into his chimichanga.
4: Okay, so if Orlando is out, then who is she marrying?
5: Rodrigo.
3: Forget about the who for a minute. I'm still back at the why. Why does she have to marry him this week and in our house?
5: Well, Orlando was so overcome with jealousy that he threatened to disrupt her wedding next year. It was getting so messy. Rosalita decided to elope with Rodrigo and be done with it. Can you imagine?
3: Elope?
5: Exactly. I told her absolutely no eloping. Her marriage must be with family and in a church. So Rosalita said, since I was coming here to visit you, then she would get married here.
2: Grandma?
3: Abuelita.
2: Abuelita. Our house is in a church.
5: I know, and it breaks my heart. But the kind of church I always dreamed of for her doesn't exist in Odyssey. You're not big on Spanish design here, I noticed.
4: True.
5: So I compromised, and she compromised, and, well, here we are.
3: Glad to know we're a compromise.
5: You don't mind doing this, do you, Eva? It is for your sister, after all.
3: No, if that's what you want, Mama.
5: It's not her fault. She is so beautiful, and it drives the men crazy.
3: Nope, can't hate her for that.
2: So Dad took the week off. And he and Mom recruited all their friends in the neighborhood to help get stuff set up fast.
1: It was hard work.
2: And then certain people started ransacking my stuff.
1: Now hold on.
2: You can't deny it, Olivia.
1: I wasn't ransacking.
2: Hey, what were you doing in my room?
1: Helping Abuelita.
2: In my room? What were you doing?
1: We're getting ready for the wedding, so I needed some coins from your collection.
2: What? What do my coins have to do with the wedding? Am I paying for it?
1: No, silly. The coins are part of a Latino tradition Abuelita told us about. It's where the groom gives his bride 13 gold coins. They represent Jesus and the 12 disciples.
2: But they're my 13 coins.
1: Given for a good cause. Do you want to tell Abuelita that you're not willing to give 13 coins to Aunt Rosalita's wedding?
2: Okay, fine. But couldn't we cut it down to just four? Call it Jesus and a couple close friends?
1: No. I think Mom was going to ask you about it. But, well, I figured since we were cleaning out your room anyway, I just...
2: Wait. Go. While you... You cleaned out my... Let me see. It's empty! Where's all my stuff?
1: Well, we had to move it down to the basement while our cousins are here. They're gonna stay in our rooms, so Abuelita had us clean everything up.
2: But it was just getting comfortable after the last big clean.
1: Sorry, take it up with the management.
2: Mom!
7: Oh, come on, Matthew. It's not like you were the only one who went through Abuelita's cleanup. She even washed my good soccer shoes. I don't think she understands the importance of well-placed mud.
0: Well, that is a rare gift.
7: Those shoes will never fit me right again. My season is shot.
1: The bedroom smells better, though.
7: Hey.
2: Anyway, about halfway through the week, the relatives started arriving.
1: I didn't know we had so many uncles, aunts, and cousins on Mom's side of the family.
7: And taking care of them was no picnic either.
4: Hi, welcome to our home.
3: Hi, come on in.
5: Bienvenidos.
3: Please, please, come on. Come in.
4: Make yourself comfortable.
3: Siéntense, están en su casa.
4: I didn't know there were so many coming.
3: Neither did I.
7: Mom, we're running out of soda.
3: There's more in the pantry. Just keep popping tops and serving, Camilla.
7: I am, but I'm really getting a cramp in my pouring arm.
4: Camilla.
7: Okay, 3 dozen more sodas. Coming right up.
3: Mama, you didn't say there would be so many.
5: Don't worry. We'll make room.
4: Make room? They're staying here?
3: They are our guests.
4: Maybe I could arrange some hotel rooms, although that would cost a fortune.
5: No, we cannot do that. They will not mind closeness. I have thought it all through. Besides, lots of the aunts and uncles are sponsors.
4: Sponsors would.
8: Hello.
4: Welcome to our home.
3: Bienvenidos, prima.
5: Maria, bienvenida.
4: Please, make yourself comfortable.
3: Bienvenidos, casa.
4: Sponsors?
5: Yes, sponsors. They pledge to share the expense of the wedding so you don't have to bear the burden.
4: Well, that's nice.
5: I've spoken with them all. It will work out fine, but we can't add to their debt with hotel rooms.
4: Oh, okay. I understand.
3: Who covers the cost of the mental ward?
4: Hello. Welcome to our home.
3: Bienvenidos.
9: Hola, ¿cómo está? Oye, por cierto.

0: What in the world is that?
1: Okay, Mom, you have got to do something about this.
2: What's going on?
1: They are on the front lawn. Come on, look.
0: Who's on the front lawn?
3: Mom, Dad, is this cool or what?
4: I'm so sorry. I should have known this was going to happen.
2: Mama?
0: Okay. Why is there a mariachi band on our front lawn?
4: It's Orlando, Rosalita's ex-fiancé. He found out that the wedding is soon. I have gone out and spoken to him, but he refuses to leave.
0: Did you tell him she's not even here yet?
4: No. If he finds out she's not here, then he'll go looking for her. And who knows what will happen. Eva, you must talk with him from the window.
2: What?
4: You look so much like Rosalita. If you stand at the window and speak from there, he will think it's her.
2: I'm not doing that.
1: This is so embarrassing. The neighbors are coming out with their video cameras.
3: Ooh, that's a great idea. I'll go get ours.
4: Eva, you must convince him you're Rosalita and tell him to go away. It's for the family.
2: Absolutely not. I'm not going to impersonate my sister.
1: Please, Mom. Our whole family's going to be a big video joke on the internet, and my life will be over.
2: Oh, I'll talk to him, but as myself. Hold it. Wait. Wait, stop.
5: My precious, beautiful Rosalita, please, you must see me.
2: No, I'm not your Rosalita.
5: Yes, it must be once again. I am here to throw myself at your mercy. I love you. I love you.
2: No, you don't understand.
5: Give me forgiveness. Make me your husband. And I will clean for you. I will cook for you. Slave for you.
2: Oh, he cooks and cleans?
0: Eva?
2: Oh, this just isn't working. He thinks I'm her.
4: Then tell him you love another.
0: You know, I could always turn on the sprinklers.
2: No, I'll try to make him understand, but Rosalita's gonna owe me big. Oh, it's going to be a long night.
6: 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We always love hearing from you.
7: Did it work? Did your mom get Orlando and his band to leave?
1: Yeah, amazingly, she did. But that only added to the tension in the house. Sleeping on the floor, taking turns in the bathroom.
3: All of my stuff getting used. Everybody going nutty over the wedding plans.
1: And Aunt Rosalita hadn't even shown up yet. Finally, we had a family meeting in the only place we could get some privacy.
0: Eva, could you come with me for a moment? In here?
2: The bathroom?
0: Mm-hmm, that's right.
1: Hi, Mom.
8: Hi, Mom.
2: Oh, you're all in here.
8: Yes.
0: We need to talk.
2: Do we?
8: Yes.
0: We have come up with something to relieve the pressure before this house splits at the seams. When I went out for milk last night, I almost didn't come back. Had I taken my toothbrush...
2: Is this how everybody feels?
8: Yes.
2: I was hoping this would be good for you, that you could be a part of my family's traditions.
3: Yeah, we get that, Mom.
1: We don't mind giving up our rooms and using sleeping bags in the basement, but... I haven't slept for a week.
3: And I haven't used the bathroom in a week. And I haven't... You haven't used the bathroom in a week, Camilla?
1: Ew. Then you don't want to know.
2: Look, I understand. You have no idea how well I understand. But this is my family, too. I love them, and I have certain responsibilities.
0: We know, and we've been more than happy to help out. Right, guys?
8: Yeah.
0: Honey, I understand that you and your mom don't want me to send your relatives to a hotel, but maybe... Just tonight, I could send us to one?
3: Yeah.
1: Oh, yes.
2: Hmm.
1: Who's that?
2: I don't know. Open the door.
0: Okay, here
2: we go. Mama.
4: Why are you all standing in the bathroom?
0: We were just talking.
1: Yeah.
4: In the bathroom?
2: It was private.
4: I see. Well, are you done?
2: Yes, I think we're finished.
8: Yeah.
4: Good,
8: yes.
4: Because according to the schedule, this is my time in here.
2: Okay, but...
0: Oh, right.
2: Excuse me.
0: Help.
2: Everybody
0: out.
2: That was my point.
4: Ah, family. seat up.
9: That was really good, Mr. Whitaker.
3: Yeah.
7: Well, I'm glad you enjoyed it. But before you go, how does the story end?
1: End?
7: Yes. How did everything work out? Did you go to the hotel?
3: Uh-huh. It was great.
9: Yeah, and the pool was the best part.
7: Well, how about the wedding? Was it nice?
1: We don't know. The wedding's today.
7: Today? Well.
3: I'll just be so glad when this whole thing is over.
7: I understand. But keep in mind, God put us together in our families. And for all our differences and quirks, there's something very special in that creation. So do your best to enjoy it while you can.
1: Yeah.
0: Hi, Whit. Hey, kids, come on. We're going to be late. Let's go, let's go.
1: Well, that's it. We have to go. See you, Mr. Whitaker.
7: Have a good time.
3: Okay, Mr. Whitaker. Thanks.
1: Yeah, bye.
3: Bye.
1: Bye.
0: Bye, Whit.
2: Where is that girl?
0: Who?
2: My sister. I still haven't seen her. Have you?
0: Nope. She flew in last night, right?
2: I don't know. I thought Mama was talking to her.
1: Dad, are we all sitting in the front row here?
0: Yes. I think your grandmother had us all on this end here. Have a seat.
2: Oh, good. There's Mama. Mama, come here, please.
4: Doesn't everything look lovely? And your pastor is so nice.
2: Thanks. But we're a little worried. 5 minutes to the service, and Rosalita is in here.
4: Just a moment. Hello? Rosalita, ¿dónde está? ¿Qué? No lo puedo creer. Ay, después hablamos. Adiós.
2: Well, Mama, what's wrong?
4: She won't be here. Rosalita eloped last night.
2: What?
4: No church wedding. No family. Ay, mija, qué tonta.
2: She and Rodrigo eloped after all this.
4: No. She and Orlando. He was flying home and ran into her at the airport. He convinced her of his love.
0: You're kidding. You're not kidding.
4: Poor Rosalita.
2: What? Did you say poor Rosalita?
4: Yes. She eloped and missed her traditional wedding. Poor girl.
2: Poor girl. I can't believe you, Mama. I really can't believe you.
4: Is something wrong? You are upset with me?
2: Yes, I'm upset. Poor Rodrigo, I understand. Poor you. Poor me. Poor Orlando. But poor Rosalita? This family, his whole neighborhood has turned itself inside out to accommodate my frivolous sister. And I've held my tongue. I've tried to do what I thought you wanted.
0: Maybe you should take this inside?
2: No, no, not inside. I want my children to hear. Mama, my family bent over backwards for you. And I went along with it because I thought they would learn about family, our traditions. And they have. They've seen how invasive and uncaring and unreliable their family is. And all because of an aunt who thinks of nobody but herself. And you, all you can say is, poor Rosalita, poor girl. Mama, me vuelves loca.
3: What did she say?
0: I think she said your grandmother drives her crazy.
2: Yes, that's what I said. Mama, you drive me crazy.
4: You're right, Eva. I owe you all an apology.
2: What?
4: Niñas? I'm sorry.
1: Oh, that's okay, Abuelita.
3: Yeah.
4: No, your mama is right. You are a good family, and I put you through a lot for Rosalita's sake.
2: You don't have to go into...
4: Eva, you were always my good girl. I never had to worry about you. But Rosalita, she was always a handful. Her, I laid awake at night thinking about you. I never did that. You were sensible and strong and, well, I see now that I have taken you for granted. I'm sorry, Mia. Will you forgive me?
2: Oh, of course I will, Mama. I do. I mean, there's nothing to forgive. I didn't mean to be disrespectful. I love you too much to do that. Mama.
4: What will we do about all the guests?
1: Hey, how about a party to celebrate our family reunion?
0: Suits me.
2: We have all the food and drinks. We can't let it go to waste.
0: Right.
2: Ladies and gentlemen, Fiesta!

0: So, it sounds like it turned out pretty well after all.
1: Yeah, once the pressure was off, it was kind of a blast.
2: Our cousins were actually lots of fun.
3: I miss everybody already.
0: And did your grandmother leave too?
3: No, she's going to stay a couple more weeks.
0: Oh, but what happened to Rodrigo? He must have been heartbroken.
2: Well, he looked sad, but actually, Abuelita said that our cousin Maria would be more than happy to comfort him when he got home.
0: One of the advantages of a large family, I guess.
1: Anyway, we've got to get back. There's still a lot of cleanup to do, which will probably be my job, of course.
2: Yeah, right.
0: Well, thanks for stopping by to fill me in. And if you get the chance, I'd love to meet Abuelita before she leaves.
2: Okay, we'll tell her. Bye.
3: Vaya con Dios.
0: Vaya con Dios to you.
4: Whether your family lives in the same house, the same town, or all around the globe, it's important to remember how much of a blessing they really are and to thank God for them. And the next time you think that your family is as strange as any can be, just remember the Parker family. Have you been in a family wedding or an almost wedding? Or maybe you had a family reunion that turned into a disaster? 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
10: 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Or more specifically, the clubhouse on Fortress Rock. And Marcia's got something on her mind.
11: For them.
12: Lots of new families moving in lately. They heard about all the new jobs. They don't know that most of these jobs haven't even started yet.
2: CJ's right. I've seen some poor families too.
12: Yeah, well, someone ought to do something about it.
2: We could collect food from the diner and the general store. They both have leftover stuff that just end up being thrown away.
11: And the hotel too. After they serve dinner, they have lots of leftovers. This is great.
2: We could store the stuff that wouldn't spoil here. The fortress that feeds.
12: Folks who need it could come here and get their food.
11: Oh, wow! This is great!
12: Yeah,
2: that would be great.
11: When should we start?
12: What?
2: Collecting food?
11: Yeah, what we were just talking about.
12: You mean actually do it?
11: Well, sure, we just made a plan.
12: I thought we were just talking.
2: You want to really do it? Collect food?
12: I don't want to.
11: What?
2: Yeah, I don't know, Marcia.
11: You don't know about what? I think we need to do this.
12: Marcia, we're just a bunch of kids. How are we going to feed everyone who needs food? If we could do it, how long do we do it?
2: This is a big thing here, Marcia.
11: I know it's a big thing. That's why we need to do it.
2: It's too big, Marcia.
12: We're just kids.
2: We're just kids.
11: Hi, Mrs. Collins.
13: Well, this is a surprise. Come in, Marcia. What can I do for you?
11: Nana Cindy told me Papa Chuck is here.
13: Indeed he is. You just follow me.
10: Well, Mrs. Collins took Marcia down several hallways and a couple of stairwells before they could hear the familiar sounds of Papa Chuck's hammer at work.
13: Here he is. Papa Chuck, I have a helper for you.
14: Marcia, what are you doing?
13: Call if you need anything.
11: Thanks, Mrs. Collins.
14: Well, what can I do for you?
11: Okay, there are hungry families in Wildwood, but CJ and Stacy say we're just a bunch of kids and we can't do anything about it.
14: Wow.
11: What?
14: Well, I just thought you, needed your wagon fixed again or something to feed the hungry families of Wildwood.
11: Do you think we should?
14: I think you should. What do you have in mind?
11: Me? I thought you would do something. I thought CJ and Stacy would do something.
14: But this feeling, this burden, it came to you. Maybe you should do it.
11: I don't think so. I'm just a young moose. This is something for someone, who can do it.
14: Wait a minute.
11: What?
14: Gideon.
11: Gideon?
14: You know, the story of Gideon.
11: The fleece thingy?
14: Yes, the fleece thingy. I knocked over a crate a couple of days ago and found another tube.
11: About Gideon?
14: I haven't heard it myself, but you sound like you are a Gideon. Here, take it to the library and give it a try. Let's see what Mr. Collins has to say about Gideon.
10: Well, Marcia made her way to the library of the late Mr. Collins with the tube. The kids have been finding these for some time, but only recently have they realized that these are the recordings of Mr. Collins as he traveled around the world. She opened the large lid of the wooden box and placed the tube in its place.
11: Okay. Oh, yeah. Here we go.
15: September the 3rd. The heat today is stifling. I'm in Ophrah near the territory of the Midianites from the Old Testament, Book of Judges. I'm standing next to the ruins of an ancient wine press. This is a perfect place for smashing grapes into wine, but a terrible place for the young Israelite men to try to thresh wheat. Men like Gideon.
11: Go, Gideon!
16: Gideon?
17: Over here, Father!
16: Well, how are you, son? It's going well?
17: It's going slowly. This place was built for wine, not wheat.
16: Yes, it was. But it's the best we can do. The Midianites have ruined crops from here to Gaza. If they find this place, they'll destroy what little we make here as well.
17: They've stolen our sheep and cattle. They've burned our homes so that we live in caves like animals.
16: They're a blight upon the land, Gideon. Like the locusts were in old Egypt. And like those locusts, God is using the Midianites to punish us.
17: Then why don't we return to him? We have this altar of Baal and this Asherah pole in our own yard. As long as these two idols are there, God will continue to punish us.
16: My son, it's not that easy. Those idols are there for our protection. Without them, the Midianites would kill us as we sleep.
17: So we depend on the protection of idols and accept the anger of God?
16: You are young. It is complicated. The idols will remain until God delivers us.
17: I am young, and I mean no disrespect, Father. But God will not deliver us until we repent and someone gets rid of those idols.
16: Get about your work. You must be finished before morning. And, son, take care coming home.
17: Yes, Father.
15: While Gideon was beating the grain out of the wheat stalks, he saw a man sitting under an oak tree. That day, Gideon met the angel of the Lord.
18: The Lord is with you, valiant warrior.
17: You mistake me for someone else. And if the Lord is with us, why has all this happened? Where are the miracles our fathers told us about? The Lord has abandoned us and put us into the hands of Midian.
18: That is why the Lord is sending you.
17: Sir?
18: Go in the strength you have and save Israel out of Midian's hand.
17: Me? Lord, how can I save Israel? my clan is the weakest in Manessa, and I'm the youngest in my family.
18: I will be with you, and you will strike down all the Midianites together.
17: But, Lord, I...
18: Do not fear. Have I not sent you?
17: Yes, my lord.
15: Gideon immediately prepared an offering of broth and goat's meat and unleavened bread and presented it to the angel at the oak tree. The angel touched the offering with the tip of his staff. Fire flared from the rock, consuming the meat and the bread, and the angel of the Lord disappeared. Gideon fell with his face to the ground.
17: Sovereign Lord, I have seen the angel of the Lord face to face.
18: Do not be afraid. You will not die.
15: So Gideon arose and built an altar to the Lord at that place and called it, The Lord is Peace. But that miracle was only the beginning of Gideon's adventures.
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15: Now the Lord came to Gideon again later that night with a special assignment. Gideon listened and then gathered together 10 of his servants.
20: We are here, Mr. Gideon.
17: Thank you, Pura. Today the Lord spoke to me.
21: What did he say, Master?
17: He knows how we suffer, and he has told me that we will defeat the army of Midian.
21: We? Us, the scared farmers? We can't even defend our crops. How are we going to defeat an army?
20: What do you want us to do?
17: Eleazar, go bring me a bull from my father's herd, the one that's 7 years old. We will tear down my father's altar to Baal and cut down the Asherah pole beside it.
21: We will all be killed for this.
17: Then we will build an altar to the Lord God on top of this hill.

0: It is, huh?
1: I'm coming. So Gideon and his servants did as the Lord told him. They worked all night and made the sacrifice in the early hours before dawn. In the morning when the men of the town got up, there was Baal's altar, demolished, with the Asherah pole cut down and burned.
2: What is this? Who has desecrated the altar of Baal?
3: I know who it was.
2: He will be put to death. Who was it?
3: I was coming home from the field late last night. I saw Gideon, son of Joash, and his servants gather around the altar.
2: Gideon.
3: It was Gideon.
2: Where can we find him?
3: Well, you can ask his father, Joash. Joash!
4: What has happened here?
3: Your son did it.
4: My son?
2: Gideon destroyed it.
3: He has broken down Baal's altar and used the Asherah pole for firewood.
2: And he has sacrificed a bull on a new altar.
4: Oh, Gideon.
2: Where is he, Joash?
3: He must answer for this. He must be put to death.
4: Are you here to defend Baal?
2: Bring out your son, Joash.
4: We are the children of Israel, the chosen ones. What Gideon did, he did to the Lord God. If Baal really is a god, he can defend himself when someone breaks down his altar.
3: Joash!
4: Gideon is right. I have learned from my son.
2: Gideon must die.
4: He will not die. Whoever defends Baal will be killed by morning.
2: So be it, Joash. Let Baal contend with Gideon.
1: Then the Spirit of the Lord came upon Gideon, and he blew a trumpet, summoning his people to him.
5: Hear me, my people! The enemies of our Lord are camped on our land! We must drive them off and destroy them!
6: We will destroy them!
7: We will be slaughtered! We have no army!
5: The Lord God will be our army! He will clothe us in His strength! We will move forward in His name and chase these heathens from our land! The land our God has given us! Then send messengers throughout the land, to Manasseh and Asher, Zebulun and Naphtali. Tell them the hour of deliverance is at hand. Have them meet us in 2 days at the spring of Herod.
1: That night, like so many godly leaders before and since, Gideon sought counsel and comfort from the Lord.
8: God of my fathers, I know you want me to lead these people. I believe you will save Israel by my hand as you have promised. But I am weak, and I need your assurance, Lord. Grant my request. I will place a wool fleece on the threshing floor. And if in the morning there is dew only on the fleece, and all the ground is dry, then I will know that you will save Israel by my hand as you have said.
1: So that's what he did. And the next morning, he raced to the threshing room.
8: The ground is dry, but the fleece, it's wet! It's filled with dew! A bowl! I need a bowl! A bowl full of water! Oh, Lord God, you give and give generously! Oh, but I beg you, do not be angry with me. But allow me one more test with the fleece. This night, make the fleece dry and the ground covered with dew. And forgive my lack of faith.
1: Gideon carefully replaced the fleece and then waited. The next morning, he again raced to the threshing room.
8: The ground is wet and the fleece, as dry as a desert. Oh, God! Oh, you are God! And I know now that you will lead us to victory!
9: There'll be more Paws and Tails coming right up.
10: Don't you wish you could listen to Paws and Tails songs over and over again? Well, now you can with Songs from Wildwood.

0: pretty exciting, isn't it?
1: Wait! How long have you been there? How do you make it stop? Ah!
0: Just lift the needle. I've been here for a while.
1: Why? Why didn't Gideon trust God after the fleece was wet? After the angel appeared? I mean, really?
0: Well, that's a good question. It certainly is clear that he needed a lot of encouragement. He had a big job ahead of him.
1: Yeah, but it takes 3 miracles? Oh, how embarrassing.
0: You know, I've never thought about it quite like that. I think that this part of the story is not so much about Gideon as it is about God. Nothing in that story tells us that God is upset with Gideon for being afraid. God was patient, and God gave him the encouragement that he needed. And because of all that encouragement, Gideon was changing and growing. But there's even bigger miracles yet to come. Listen.
2: Early in the morning, Gideon and all his men camped at the spring of Herod. The camp of Midian was north of them in the valley near the hill of Morah. 32,000 men came ready for battle, and the Lord again spoke to Gideon.
3: Hear the word of the Lord! If you are frightened by what is to come, then you may return to your homes and families. There's no shame in this. It is the will of the Lord.
4: Master Gideon, we need every one of these men. All who are afraid? Most of us are afraid. We may lose half our army.
2: 22,000 men left, while 10,000 remained. But the Lord spoke again to Gideon.
5: It will be done, O Lord.
2: So Gideon took the men down to the water. He gathered his servants together and told them,
3: The Lord has told me that he will choose our army.
6: What is his will, Gideon?
3: Tell the men to drink from the spring. Separate those who lap the water with their tongues like a dog from those who kneel down and scoop it up with their hands.
6: Consider it done, Master.
2: So there at the spring of Herod, thousands of men were drinking from the spring. When the men had finished drinking and were divided into 2 groups, Gideon again sought the Lord. And again the Lord told him what to do.
4: You must be mistaken.
3: There's no mistake. Our God will go before us.
4: We've gone from an army of 32,000 to 300. How can we do God's will without an army?
3: Eleazar, the Lord said to go with 300. Don't you see? We're not capable of winning this battle. That's the way God wants it. When the Lord wins this battle, the rejoicing will be remembered forever. Send all but the 300 back to their tents.
4: Right away.
2: Now the camp of Midian lay just below Gideon in the valley. During that night, Gideon awoke his servant.
3: The Lord has spoken to me again. I was still afraid to attack, but he told me to get up, take you, and go down to the Midian's camp.
6: Just the 2 of us?
3: I will give the camp unto your hands, the Lord said. He said to go and listen to what the Midians are saying. Afterward, we will be encouraged to attack. Come.
6: Yes, Master. Master, the Midianites are as thick as locusts. Their camels could know what we counted in the sand on the seashore.
3: Quiet, Bora. Listen.

0: this does not bode well.
1: Why?
0: Don't you see? A barley loaf comes from a barley farmer. Gideon, son of Joash, the Israelite.
1: Gideon. They say he talks to the gods.
0: And in your dream, he smashed our camp. Your dream can mean nothing other than the sword of Gideon.
1: God has given us into Gideon's hands.
2: Praise your holy name, O God. Come, Pura. Back to camp.
1: Yes, Master.
3: Rise up, men of Israel. The Lord has given the Midianite camp into your hands. Hur, take 100 men. Eleazar, take another 100. Give them all trumpets and empty jars with torches inside.
4: Yes, Gideon.
3: Watch me. Follow my lead. When I get to the edge of the camp, do exactly as I do. When I and my men blow our trumpets, then from all around the camp, you and yours shout, "A sword for the Lord and for Gideon." Do you understand?
4: We do.
5: It will be done, Master.
4: God be with us.
6: Gideon and the 100 men with him reached the edge of the camp at the beginning of the middle watch, just after they had changed the guard. When the rest of the army was in place, he gave the word.
3: Now, men of Israel, smash the jars, light your torches, blow your trumpets!
6: They all blew their trumpets and smashed the jars, grasping the torches in their left hands and holding the trumpets in their right hands. They shouted at the top of their lungs,
7: "A sword for the Lord and for Gideon! A sword for the Lord and for Gideon!"
6: Gideon's army held their position around the camp, but the Midianites were in complete disorder.
8: The torches! They're all around us!
9: We're surrounded!
6: All the Midianites ran, crying out as they fled. When the 300 trumpets sounded, the Lord caused the men throughout the camp to turn on each other with their swords. They began killing each other while Gideon and his men watched. The Midianite army fled back to their country. Israelites from all over the land joined Gideon and chased them away. It was one of the greatest victories in Israel's history, all brought about through God's chosen, the youngest son in the weakest clan in Manasseh, Gideon.
10: So, what do you think?
11: Oh, Papa Chuck, you scared me. Where's Mrs. Collins?
10: Making us some lunch, I think. What'd you think?
11: It was amazing.
10: It is an amazing story.
11: Did you know that God wanted to use people who were not even capable to win the battle?
10: Well, yes, I...
11: Did you know that Gideon was really, really scared and God didn't get mad at him for it?
10: Sure, it's okay to be scared if you just go ahead...
11: Did you know that God won the battle with only 300 men?
10: I did.
11: So, if God wants you to do something and it's impossible, then... Oh, wow. That's when he does the really big stuff.
10: Very well put, Marcia. Now, if
11: you... Do you think that God wants me to help gather food for those families?
10: I don't know, Marcia. That's kind of between you and God.
11: Of course he does. And I can't do it. So, this is great!
10: That's great?
11: Oh, God is gonna do something really great here. Gotta go. Oh, thanks for all the advice, Papa Chuck.

0: Let's start this meeting of the club.
1: We gotta get a name for this club.
0: Marcia?
2: Okay. I've already talked to the diner, the hotel, and Mr. Crawford. We can go over tomorrow after school and start collecting food. The stuff that won't spoil, we will bring here, divide it up, and then deliver it to the families.
1: Marcia, that's great.
0: Who'd have thought? What in the world is that?
3: Oh, hi, kids.
1: What's going on?
3: Just putting up this notice.
2: Building condemned?
0: You can't condemn our clubhouse.
3: Afraid I can. Mayor's orders. You kids will need to find somewhere else to play. This shack's being torn down.
4: 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The Least of All was written by Phil Lawler and directed by David Carl. The song, I Can, was written by Sandy Howell and Roger Freeland. Music was by Billy Martin, and our sound designer was Jerry Swofford. Paws and Tales is an Insight for Living production. 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
0: Dear Diary, big changes are coming and I hate it. 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

0: Before he returned to his Father in heaven, Jesus talked to his disciples about the Holy Spirit. He said, "And when he has come, he will convict the world of sin and of righteousness and of judgment. Of sin, because they do not believe in me. Of righteousness, because I go to my Father and you see me no more. Of judgment, because the ruler of this world is judged." Hi, I'm glad that you tune into Travel Trails. Our guest today will tell you in history God proved what he had said about the Bible is truth. Without further delay, let's join our visit with Rita and David Kanikakizik in Round Lake, Ontario.
1: David, thank you for being with us today and sharing your testimony about what God has done in your life.
2: Thank you.
1: And maybe we can start, tell us a little bit about your earlier life here in Round Lake.
2: Okay. I must have been around 2 or 3 years old.
1: Okay.
2: Back then. There was a plane that circled around this place, landed.
1: Mm-hmm.
2: And they landed and docked over where the Northern Hudson Bay store used to be.
1: Yeah.
2: And there they came out, people. The chief back then started to talk to them. And he started to talk about them to the people, telling them these are the missionaries that are coming to visit, and we allowed them.
1: Okay.
2: And then the Spirit of God worked, and then the Lord used this chief to open the door in this community so the gospel can be preached. But when the gospel came, this chief opened the door, and they started to build houses, cabins, and log cabin church. And that's where a lot of people went. Almost the whole community.
1: Oh, okay.
2: Came.
3: The living God who made heaven and earth, the sea, and everything in them. In the past, he permitted all the nations to go their own ways, but he never left them without evidence of himself and his goodness.
2: I didn't see that happen, but I read stories and I heard people talk about it, what happened back then.
1: Yeah.
2: It was so interesting.
1: Yeah.
2: The power of the Holy Spirit working in their lives. The first thing they did was they loved to read the Bible.
1: Oh, okay.
2: They loved to read the Bible. They read the scripture. As they read the Bible, when the certain passage of the Bible didn't sink in, they ran to the missionary and asked him, "What is this?" And the missionary would explain to them. And also, a lot of people here smoked a lot. And it was good business for the store.
1: Yeah.
2: And once they understood that, they quit smoking.
1: Okay.
2: And the store, I heard, is they shipped all their tobacco out of the community.
1: Yeah, that's a changed life.
2: That's a changed life. And
1: yeah.
2: And that's how God worked. And that's where it began.
1: And your parents came to know the Lord during that period?
2: My parents came to know the Lord, yes.
1: Yeah.
2: Yeah, and plus other people came to know the Lord.
1: Would that be about the same time as Elbert Tate came to know the Lord?
2: About that, yeah.
0: The power to change, that is what the gospel is all about. In Romans chapter 1, the Apostle Paul said, "For I am not ashamed of the gospel of Christ, for it is the power of God to salvation for anyone who believes." On the road to Damascus, the apostle had a personal encounter with Christ. He experienced the power of God. His life was changed. He shared that with Timothy. He said, "And I thank Christ Jesus our Lord, who has enabled me, because he counted me faithful, putting me into the ministry, although I was formerly a blasphemer, a persecutor, an insolent man. But I obtained mercy because I did it ignorantly in unbelief. This is a faithful saying and worthy of all acceptance, that Christ Jesus came into the world to save sinners, of whom I am chief. However, for this reason I obtained mercy, that in me first Jesus Christ might show all longsuffering as a pardon to those who are going to believe on him for everlasting life. We're not better than Paul. We're all sinners. We need Christ Jesus to save us from sin and enable us to live in ways that are pleasing to God. Later on, our guest will share more about how the gospel makes a difference in his life. By the way, if you need help to start your walk with God, call us. We're glad to hear from you.

0: then my dad, my mom used to send me to Sunday school, send us to Sunday school, even to evening Bible study. And we used to memorize some scriptures like John 3:16, "For God so loved the world." And I learned that as a young age. And I still do remember that verse today. I never forget, never slipped out of my mind. And so I still have it. So the time came, and later on in the years, I came to understand the salvation about Jesus dying for me on the cross, and He forgave me all my sins, and He cleansed me, and I'm redeemed, and He made me to be a righteous person.
1: How old were you then, David?
0: When I became a Christian, I must have been around 21 years old. I spent most of a young life at at residential school, and then later on, I lived in towns, working in different areas. I used to work in railroad, in a mine, and even though I was living in a world up out there, I still remember about my parents back home that they are believers. So, you know, when I think about that, I'm sure my dad and my parents prayed a lot for me while I was there. And I'm sure they didn't just leave me there to hang around there. And I'm sure they prayed for my safety and my, especially my salvation, to know Jesus Christ. So it came to the point that their prayer was answered. So I stayed here. Pastor Albert Tate was my pastor. And the first time I met Albert Tate, the first question he asked was, "Do you love Jesus?" Mm-hmm. I was already a Christian. And he didn't say, "Hello, who are you?" And didn't say that. He said, "Do you love Jesus?" That was the first encounter I had with Albert Tate. And he understood what the love of God was. And because on one Sunday in the fall, I think it was in October, November, during that 5 Sundays, he preached about John 3:16. And I sat there in the pew listening to him preaching about John 3:16. And I got tired of listening to John 3:16. And then finally I had to go see him. And I said to him, well, now it's funny. And I asked, "I'm getting tired of this John 3:16. I knew that a long time ago. I have it." And then he said, "I will never quit preaching John 3:16 until you understand what it means." This is where I like to talk about.
1: Yeah.
0: And a lot of us believers, we may understand the salvation. We may understand who Jesus is. We may understand that Jesus died on the cross for us. And when we receive Him into our lives, that's the beginning of it.
2: The Apostle Paul describes the love of God. Love is patient and kind. Love is not jealous or boastful or proud or rude. It does not demand its own way. It is not irritable, and it keeps no record of being wronged. It does not rejoice about injustice, but rejoices whenever the truth wins out. Love never gives up, never loses faith, is always hopeful, and endures through every circumstance. Prophecy and speaking in unknown languages and special knowledge will become useless, but love will last forever.
0: And in that section of the Bible, chapter 13 of that 1 Corinthians, talks about the love. When you start to think about that love is not really the love that you and I have. It is the love of God. John 3:16, "For God so loved the world." With all the struggles the world may have, or the people may have in their lives, the addiction and all the different problems that they may have, personal problems that they may have, it is the love of God that will make a difference in their lives. It is the love of Jesus that He described how the love of God is like. And that's what I need to have. That's what I need to understand. It's not enough for me to say, I understand John 3:16, for God so loved the world. That's just the beginning. But growing up is to be able to understand the love of God so I can grow. And in my life, in my spiritual life, that the love that I have will grow not only me, but also in the lives of my family and my children will grow in that, in their lives.
3: Jesus said, I am the way, the truth, and the life. No man cometh unto the Father but by me.

0: David, you've done many things in your life, and what is one of the jobs that you really like to do?
1: When I was a child, I used to see airplanes flying.
0: Oh.
1: And then back in my mind, I said to myself, I wanted to fly someday.
0: Oh.
1: And so it came that I studied airplanes and went to flying school. And got my license and my commercial license. When I first got my private license, I rented the mission plane.
0: Oh.
1: A small two-seater.
0: Mm-hmm.
1: So I can build up my time to get into my commercial training. They allowed me to use it. Mm-hmm. And during that time, my dad wanted to visit one of the communities, North Spirit Lake.
0: Why would he want to go visit there?
1: He wants to minister there.
0: Oh, okay.
1: He wanted to share the word of God to the people. And then, so I took him there.
2: Jesus asked Simon Peter, "Simon, son of John, do you love me more than these?" "Yes, Lord," Peter replied, "you know I love you." "Then feed my lambs," Jesus told him. Jesus repeated the question, "Simon, son of John, do you love me?" "Yes, Lord," Peter said, "you know I love you." "Then take care of my sheep," Jesus said. A third time he asked him, "Simon, son of John, do you love me?" Peter was hurt that Jesus asked the question a third time. He said, "Lord, you know everything. You know that I love you." Jesus said, "Then feed my sheep."
0: You were a pilot for many years.
1: Yes.
0: And are you still a pilot today?
1: No, I'm not a pilot. I flew from 70s to 80s, no 90s. When I used to fly to different communities, I used to see a lot of struggles, problems with people, young people. And in about the 80s and 90s, there was an epidemic back then, where a lot of young people commit suicide. And I saw that. So what happened then was I wanted to go to some other work, like social work. The leader of this community came to visit me, encouraged me to go on for education. So I did, and because he said, you need that to help your people. And then what happened was I ended up going to Prior Crest Bible College, and I studied that type of work and also pastoral. So I graduated with the pastoral majors back in 1989. So that's when I started to work with the agency. I applied for it. There was a job opening, and so I became a social worker. So I did that for about close to 20 years. So I look at each community and became a social worker, visiting families. Some of the cases were pretty tough cases. Yeah. When I knew this is a very tough case, I said, "Lord, you take over." Yeah. In everything I did, if it's a difficult situation, I said, "Take over." And there's an open door. There's a way you could deal with that. Mm-hmm. An open door.
0: He shows you.
1: He shows me where to go, how to go about that.
0: Yeah.
1: When I left, someone asked me, how did you do it? You lasted so long, 19 years, over 19 years. And that's the reason why I lasted this long, is because it wasn't me working. It was the Lord Jesus Christ beside me, helping me out to help this particular family or families who are having a difficult time.
2: The apostle wrote to Titus, "Remind the believers to submit to the government and its officers. They should be obedient, always ready to do what is good. They must not slander anyone and must avoid quarreling. Instead, they should be gentle and show true humility to everyone.
1: And nowadays, mm-hmm. we as Aboriginal people, we face so many things culturally as well as educationally. We struggle a lot. But if we allow ourselves to be taught the way the Bible says in the book of Titus, chapter 3, if we allow ourselves to go in that direction, we'll be successful.
0: Yeah, to walk alongside of them.
1: To walk alongside with our families.
0: To support them.
1: To support them. So we need to build them up.
0: Yeah.
1: Build their lives. Just what Jesus is doing in our lives. He lifts us up when we fail. Yeah. Puts us up and sets us up on a rock. Mm-hmm. And we start walking
0: again.
1: Because you're special. Yes.
0: Even when we're not.
1: Yes.
0: Yeah.
1: He understands our struggles.

0: You work in a church?
1: Yes, I'm one of the leaders. Okay. I've been helping since when Albert Tato's here.
0: Okay. You preach?
1: I preach, yes. Yes, I went to Bible school, KBI.
0: Yeah.
1: Then after that, I went to Prayer Crest.
0: You have a radio station here?
1: Yes, we have a radio station under Native Evangelical Fellowship of Canada. And then what we do is every Sunday we broadcast it so that others will hear the message in the community. In the community, yes.
0: And that's run through the church?
1: Run by the church, yeah.
0: Yeah. So what other things are happening in the church to reach the people of Wayagamo? Like you have church services twice on Sunday,
1: okay. Prayer meetings,
0: okay.
1: And then we also have Bible camps in summertime for the children.
0: Mm-hmm.
1: We hold special meetings.
0: Okay.
1: And also we hold annual church conference, and we invite people to come visit us, singers, preachers, and to teach during those conferences.
0: Mm-hmm.
1: Like this time we plan for Thanksgiving special service. And then Christmas time, we sometimes hold special services for the benefit of the people who want to come to church.
2: Are any of you suffering hardships? You should pray. Are any of you happy? You should sing praises. Are any of you sick? You should call for the elders of the church to come and pray over you, anointing you with oil in the name of the Lord. Such a prayer offered in faith will heal the sick, and the Lord will make you well. And if you have committed any sins, you will be forgiven. Confess your sins to each other and pray for each other so that you may be healed.
1: People who have problems, struggles, addicted to drugs or alcohol, even broken marriages, no matter what situation a person may enter, Jesus can change that. If a person is willing and giving his life to Jesus, he will make a difference for him. He will help you. Any emotional damage you may have in your life, Jesus will take care of that. He will heal you when you ask him.
3: That's true. So I encourage you to surrender your will to Jesus and let him take care of you. The Bible says, bear one another's burdens and so fulfill the law of Christ. Right now, if you have a need and like to talk to somebody about it, give us a call. Your fellowship means a lot to us.

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fire, and they walked out the next day. 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
2: Yet I will be joyful. Even though the fig trees have no blossoms, and there are no grapes on the vines, even though the olive crop fails, and the fields lie empty and barren, even though the flocks die in the fields, and the cattle barns are empty, yet I will rejoice in the Lord. I will be joyful in the God of my salvation. Habakkuk 3:17-18. It is not easy to rejoice when things are not going well. When we see all the bad things that are happening in the world, it grieves us. It seems like things are not going to get better. Well, Habakkuk knew what that was like. He was a prophet of God, and he knew that Judah was going to be invaded by the Babylonians. Habakkuk trusted in God and knew he was sovereign, yet he still had some honest questions in his mind. When I see and hear about the evil in the world, it is easy to get anxious and worried. Here we see that. Even though Habakkuk knew things were going to get bad for Judah because he followed God, he chose to rejoice in the Lord instead. What faith Habakkuk had in the Lord! Habakkuk made the choice to rejoice in the Lord regardless if the situation changed or not. This challenged me, and still does, to rejoice in the Lord even through these times. The last verse in chapter 3 of Habakkuk says, "The sovereign Lord is my strength. He makes me as sure-footed as a deer, able to tread upon the heights." The Lord is in control and reigns. This gives me the peace to rest in who He says He is. The Lord is my strength. I choose to rejoice in Him.
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